0: From New York, this is Democracy Now!
1: We told the kids, we don't want to scare you, but we think you should start preparing to grab some things. Within a few minutes, the power went out, and it was go now.
0: Three major fires to continue to burn around Spokane, Washington, where hundreds of homes have been destroyed and more than 60,000 residents have been evacuated. Climate change is fueling worsening fire conditions in North America and Europe. We'll speak to a fire scientist who spent 42 years at a Forest Service lab in Washington State, now slated to close. Then Meta becomes just the latest company to admit its artificial intelligence agent went rogue and hacked another company's systems. More and more politicians and experts are warning of the risks.
2: The human race could lose control over this technology with catastrophic consequences. The richest, most powerful people in the world are now building a runaway train with no brakes.
0: No, AI isn't inevitable. We should stop it while we can. We'll speak to AI risk expert, Professor David Krueger. Finally, to Pakistan-administered Kashmir, where the government's cracking down on protests and demands for political reform. We'll get the latest. All that and more coming up. Welcome to Democracy Now!, democracynow.org, The War and Peace Report. I'm Amy Goodman. In a major blow to the Democratic establishment, Dr. Abdul El-Sayed has won the Democratic Senate primary in Michigan despite being vastly outspent by his opponent, Congresswoman Haley Stevens. Abdul El-Sayed campaigned on a platform calling for Medicare for all, ending military aid to Israel, and getting money out of politics. He spoke in Detroit Wednesday morning after the Associated Press and CNN called the race. He challenged his Republican opponent, Mike Rogers, to a series of five debates.
3: Mike Rogers is a guy who has never shied away from a corporation he could do a favor for. Mike Rogers is a guy who, believe it or not, went back to Florida so he could lick every single boot Donald Trump owns to beg for his endorsement. I'm so sorry, if you want a senator who's going to lick some boots, fine, go vote for Mike Rogers. But if you want a senator who's going to stand up to Donald Trump, then you've got your option right here.
0: During a speech on Wednesday, President Trump attacked Dr. El-Sayed, saying, quote, when I watch Abdul, he's full of beep, using the four-letter word. In other Michigan news, Democratic Socialist State Representative Donovan McKinney has defeated two-term Congressman Shri Thanadar in their House primary. Acting Attorney General Todd Blanche privately assured anti-abortion activists the Trump administration is working to, quote, make Dobbs permanent, unquote, nationwide. He made the pledge on a call hosted by the White House Faith Office with the religious group Intercessors for America, which posted a recording of the call online. Blanche acknowledged the Trump administration's push to restrict abortion is moving slower than supporters want, but promised it was committed to enforcing the Dobbs decision to make abortion illegal in every state. On the call, Blanche also pledged to crack down on abortion pills.
4: That we're working, you know, hand in hand with HHS and the FDA and the White House and President Trump's team to get permanent solutions so that the Dobbs decision becomes permanent in every single state.
0: In response, Democratic Senator Tina Smith of Minnesota said, quote, Todd Blanche made clear in these secret calls with anti-choice activists that he wants to resurrect the Comstock Act, an antiquated anti-vice law from before women had the right to vote, to ban sending medication abortion in the mail. Republicans will likely do what they always do and confirm Blanche's attorney general despite all this. And once again, women across America will pay the price, she said. The Senate has voted 51 to 44 to confirm Dr. Erica Schwartz to lead the Centers for Disease Control and Prevention. The agency's been without a permanent director for more than a year after President Trump fired Susan Manares after she clashed with Health and Human Services Secretary Robert F. Kennedy Jr. over vaccine policy. Dr. Erica Schwartz takes the helm at the CDC as the nation faces its largest measles outbreak in 25 years, as well as a growing outbreak of cyclosporiasis. During her confirmation hearing, Schwartz repeatedly affirmed the safety and efficacy of childhood vaccines, but many Democrats question whether she would stand up to Kennedy's anti-vaccine agenda. The state of New Mexico has sued the Department of Justice and the acting attorney general, Todd Blanche, for, quote, stonewalling, unquote, the state's investigation into sex crimes committed at Jeffrey Epstein's former estate, 30 miles south of Santa Fe, known as Zorro Ranch. New Mexico Attorney General Raul Torres has been demanding the DOJ share information about what happened at the 10,000-acre ranch where several Epstein survivors say they were trafficked and sexually abused. The ranch is mentioned thousands of times in the Epstein files. One email in the files alleges that Epstein ordered two girls to be buried in the hills on the property. In other Epstein news, Democrats on the Senate Finance Committee have released a report alleging that more than a dozen bankers at J.P. Morgan Chase, Bank of America, and Deutsche Bank failed to report hundreds of millions of dollars in suspicious transactions tied to Jeffrey Epstein. Democrats say the failures helped enable Epstein to finance his sex trafficking operation. A federal lawsuit accuses the Trump administration of deliberately targeting children who arrived in the U.S. without a parent or guardian. The suit alleges officials are pushing to rapidly deport the children back to the countries they fled. It also alleges sweeping policy changes and immigration courts have accelerated the effort. The lawsuit was filed on behalf of the Jewish Family and Community Services of Pittsburgh and six of its immigrant clients. The lawsuit reads, quote, "This case is about the most vulnerable in our immigration system, abused, abandoned, neglected, and trafficked children. One would assume it would be a priority of our immigration system to protect at least these children. However, protecting vulnerable and trafficked children conflicts with an agenda of deport at all costs," they said. In the North African Spanish enclave of Ceuta, local authorities are looking to transfer hundreds of unaccompanied minors to the mainland. According to the local government, these unaccompanied minors who entered the enclave before or during the influx of 72,000 migrants in 1 week cannot be deported. This is Ana Maria Sanchez Garcia, who works with the NGO Humanitarians Without Borders.
5: There's pregnant women, underage girls alone in the streets. We are trying to provide care for them and listen to them and to try to see what solutions we may provide.
0: We still have lots of. The New York Times is reporting the CIA has secretly established a new Cuba task force in the latest move by the Trump administration to target Cuba. According to the Times, the CIA is adding case officers who recruit and manage spies, as well as officers who conduct cyber operations and specialize in covert influence operations. This comes as U.S. spy agencies are increasingly focused on Cuba. The U.S. has made many attempts to overthrow the Cuban government over the past 65 years. In 1960, the CIA formed a Cuba task force that oversaw the failed Bay of Pigs invasion on April 17, 1961. Iran's foreign ministry spokesperson, Ismail Baghaei, said Wednesday Tehran and Oman have agreed on coordinates for a shipping corridor through the Strait of Hormuz. A joint announcement is being finalized. He cautioned that a deal with Oman alone cannot guarantee safe passage through the waterway. Meanwhile, Reuters reports Iran has told Gulf governments that a renewed U.S. strike on Iranian soil would prompt retaliatory attacks on energy facilities across the region. This comes as the New York Times reports federal and state officials are scrambling to respond to a sweeping cyber attack campaign against U.S. water systems. Investigators say Iran could be responsible. At least a dozen states have now reported suspected attacks to the FBI. Among them, Minnesota and Michigan, where in some cases the response to the hacks impaired water operations. In Israel, prosecutors indicted settler Inon Levy on Thursday over the killing of the Palestinian activist Ada Hatalin in the occupied West Bank a year ago. Levy is charged with reckless manslaughter, armed trespassing, and malicious property damage. According to the Israeli human rights group B'Tselem, it's the first time an Israeli's been indicted in the killing of a Palestinian in the occupied West Bank since October 7, 2023. Hatalin was a prominent activist against settler violence and was involved in the Oscar-winning documentary No Other Land about Palestinians resisting the demolition of their villages. To see our interview with Al-Haq, the Palestinian human rights group based in Ramallah, that today dissection, a kind of forensic architecture analysis of the killing, go to democracynow.org. In Lebanon, the Israeli military says it's conducted targeted strikes in the south of the country against Hezbollah, issuing a new evacuation order. It comes a day after the latest round of U.S.-facilitated talks between Israel and Lebanon taking place in Rome. The Lebanese health ministry said the Israeli strike on the southern town of Tibnin killed one person and wounded 12 others. This is the U.N. deputy spokesperson, Farhan Haq.
6: This new order comes as displaced families have been cautiously making their way back to their homes in southern Lebanon in recent weeks, underscoring how fragile the situation remains and the uncertainty that people continue to face.
0: In Russia, a car bombing has left the head of a drone manufacturer critically injured. Ukraine is believed to be behind the assassination attempt as it continues to strike deep inside Russian territory. This comes as a Ukrainian intelligence official claims a North Korean missile unit has been deploying to Western Russia, possibly equipped with 120 ballistic missiles and six launchers for strikes against Ukraine. An historic heat wave continues to roil Europe. Austria has broken its national heat record for the second time in 2 days. One town near the Slovak border reached about 106 degrees Fahrenheit, topping the record Vienna set just a day earlier, according to the National Weather Service. In neighboring Hungary, businesses and households are curbing electricity use amidst a severe drought. Falling water levels on the Danube have forced Hungary to largely shut down its only nuclear plant, which depends on the river for cooling. New forecasting suggests the rapidly developing El Nino weather system could drive roughly 50 million people into acute hunger by the end of next year. Meteorologists say this year's El Nino is developing into the strongest in at least 70 years. El Nino is the recurring Pacific weather pattern which alters rainfall across the globe. In Guatemala, the Fuego volcano is expelling fresh ash and mud. Authorities have already evacuated some 1,700 people from surrounding communities. Officials say the coming 3 days will be decisive as expected rain could set off additional mud flows down the volcano's slopes. Bangladesh's former Prime Minister Sheikh Hasina has announced plans to return from exile despite facing a death sentence for ordering a deadly crackdown on the youth-led protest movement that ousted her 2 years ago. Hasina has been living in exile in India. Student leaders in Bangladesh condemned her possible return.
7: The way we speak about repatriation and the way Sheikh Hasina gets the audacity to say that she will return, where does this courage come from? This loophole is created by the state because the state has failed to bring her to true justice. Such a culture of impunity and repeated examples from the past are the reason these mass killers gather the courage to talk big.
0: And those are some of the headlines. This is Democracy Now!, democracynow.org, The War and Peace Report. I'm Amy Goodman.
8: And I'm Nermeen Sheikh. Welcome to our listeners and viewers across the country and around the world. We begin today with the wildfire sweeping across the Pacific Northwest, which is facing its worst fire season in more than 30 years due to climate change. In Washington state, firefighting crews continue to battle fires that have destroyed more than 700 homes and structures in the Spokane area. Nearly 65,000 people have been evacuated from Spokane County. Authorities have arrested one man on suspicion of arson in connection to one of the three blazes that have devastated the area. This is resident Kami Felig, who evacuated with her husband and children before wind-driven flames engulfed her family home.
9: Well, you know, we didn't expect it to jump the river, but we knew the winds were high, and about 30 minutes before it jumped the river, my husband and I were seeing how bad it was, and we told the kids, we don't want to scare you, but we think you should start preparing to grab some things. And I grabbed my wedding album, I grabbed the kids' baby books, I grabbed pet supplies and that evacuation thing that had the photos electronically on, you know, memory sticks and all that stuff. Put that in the cars, and within a few minutes, the power went out, and it was go now, go now.
0: The National Interagency Fire Center reports there are at least 99 uncontained large fires currently burning across the country. 50 of them are in the Washington, Oregon area. Meanwhile, the U.S. Forest Service says it plans to close 57 of 77 research facilities nationwide. Our next guest spent 42 years working at the Wenatchee Forestry Sciences Laboratory in Washington State, one of two facilities in Washington marked for closure. Paul Hesburgh is Senior Research Ecologist Emeritus at the U.S. Forest Service. He's also a professor of fire and landscape ecology at the University of Washington. Today, he's joining us from North Carolina. Professor Hesburgh, thanks so much for being with us. If you can start off by talking about just the scope of the fires, more than 60,000 people evacuated, hundreds of homes burned to the ground. Explain what's happening here as these research facilities, as these fire labs are closed in Washington, where you worked, and across the country.
10: Thanks for having me on the program, Amy. What's going on has developed over many decades, and we're seeing the fruit of a lack of action to curb essentially a mounting situation. And across the West, the mountain snowpack was 30 to 50% of what it normally is. And if you think about it, forests grow in the interior where the snowpack is. And so if snow is in short supply, forests are in short supply. They dry early, they're available to burn early. When you couple that with the fact that hot, dry, windy weather is increasing under climate change, forests are denser now, there's a constellation of things that are coming together to sort of set the dining room table for more frequent and more severe fires. And when you think about it, people are moving into those environments right now. And the homes, the communities, they're just not simply prepared for fire. And the short answer is, throughout the West and the East, these are fire environments, and we haven't lived and prepared as though they are.
8: And could you explain, Professor Hesburgh, you've talked in your research on forests and fires about the fact that today's forests look nothing like what they looked like 100 years ago. You said a little bit about that now, but if you could elaborate, why is that the case, and what are the impacts on the likelihood of wildfires being more intense and far-reaching?
10: That's a great question, Nermeen. Thanks for asking that. So go back in the Wayback Machine 200 years ago, and what you would have seen, especially in the Spokane area, is there'd be a large number of indigenous people, tribes, family groups that were basically cultivating the landscape with fire. In the Spokane area, the Spokane tribe, the Colvilles, the Coeur d'Alene, the Columbia Plateau tribes, and the Kalispell tribes were all interacting, intermarrying, culturally burning the landscape for food and material resources. After the gold rush in the West, you see that indigenous people are marshaled onto reservations. 80 to 90% of those tribal groups were killed by introduced European diseases. Population numbers were down and fire started to be excluded from those woods. Our indigenous people learned that in order to live safely and securely and providently on the landscape, they needed to burn it regularly. So in the case of the Spokane area, open pine forest became dense layered pine forest. Instead of having grassy fuels on the ground, there's a lot of dead wood on the ground. Bark beetles are killing trees. Those trees are falling over. They're now becoming fuel. So when you get ignitions, either arson ignitions or lightning ignitions, the table is set for fires that can spread fast and burn severely. The Spokane area is no different. People are tucking into those woods in various kinds of developments, and the developments aren't ready for fire, and fire is coming to them.
8: So if you could elaborate also, Professor Hesburgh, on the fact that you've said about 85% of wildfires are caused by human carelessness. I mean, in this case, one man has been charged with intentionally igniting the largest of the three wildfires. If you could talk about that and whether there's been any change historically in the occurrence of this.
10: Another great question. Human-caused fires are actually on the rise in the United States, and they're changing the ecology of fire across the country. Arson ignitions are on the rise in some years, but they're not the big story. The big story is cigarette butts out the window. They're unattended campfires. They're people pulling over by the side of the road with very hot catalytic converters. And catalytic converters have they're so hot that when they pull over and sit over dry grass, that grass will begin to burn. And if there's a puff of wind, it'll spread beyond the road. So many fires start against roads and trails. And very often they're just through human carelessness or accidentally, unwittingly starting fires.
0: But Paul, they wouldn't have the same effect if it weren't for climate change, right? The heating of the planet. And that's where we're going to end this discussion, with everything from the fires across Washington and Oregon to what we're seeing throughout Europe right now, some of the hottest days they have ever experienced, and the massive fires there as well. If you can talk about what has happened with this intensification of the heat.
10: So the short answer is that there's increasing incidence of hot, dry, windy days. And so the climate is warming. It's getting moodier. We get deeper droughts, which we're in right now in the West. And we have pluvials, the opposite of droughts. So we're getting hot and dry and windy weather. We're putting out 95%, 97% of all fires that burn under moderate fire weather. And so the landscape is burning under the worst 2 or 3% of weather conditions. And that's why we're seeing most of the fires are big and hot. So this constellation of accidental ignitions, dense forests, the wrong kinds of fuels on the ground, rapidly changing climate and people tucking into the woods is set the table for really difficult circumstances going forward. And we need to start acting like we live in a fire climate and have our homes and our residences ready to go for the coming fires.
0: Paul Hesburgh, Senior Research Ecologist Emeritus at the U.S. Forest Service, also Professor of Fire and Landscape Ecology at the University of Washington. This is Democracy Now!, democracynow.org. Coming up, AI risk expert David Krueger. Stay with us.

0: Yeah. Zeeshan B, a change is going to come. This is Democracy Now!, democracynow.org, the War and Peace Report. I'm Amy Goodman with Nermeen Sheikh.
1: Facebook and Instagram owner Meta admitted Wednesday that one of its AI models hacked another company during security testing after it was accidentally allowed access to the internet by independent testing company Irregular. This comes on the heels of similar admissions by rival companies OpenAI and Anthropic. Jeffrey Hinton, the Nobel Prize-winning computer scientist known as the godfather of AI, warned Wednesday at the AI4 conference in Las Vegas, quote, "I don't believe we're going to be able to keep control of them in the simple way of just outthinking them so they can't escape," he said, and said he is very worried we could lose control. Earlier this year, Senator Bernie Sanders of Vermont brought together leading AI scientists from the U.S. and China to discuss the risks posed by AI for an event titled "The Existential Threat of AI and the Need for International Cooperation." This is Senator Sanders.
2: We are already starting to see AI's impact. There are estimates from very credible sources that tens of millions of jobs could be lost here in the United States in the next 10 years. Whole professions wiped out, and young people finding it harder and harder to land entry-level jobs. Psychologists worry about the mental health challenges facing our young people and about the increased isolation they experience when they become more and more dependent on AI chatbots for their emotional support. Civil libertarians tell us that AI will be able to analyze every email, every text, every phone call, every website visit, every purchase that we make, and that our privacy rights may well be eviscerated. Political scientists worry that AI could threaten the integrity of our elections and political institutions, where voters will find it increasingly difficult to tell the difference between truth and lies. And yet, as enormously significant as all of these profound changes might seem, there is another AI development that could have an even more frightening impact. If AI becomes smarter than human beings, as many scientists believe will happen, the human race could lose control over this technology with catastrophic consequences. In other words, the richest, most powerful people in the world are now building a runaway train with no brakes. They acknowledge that they don't understand how it works, and they don't know where it is heading.
0: For more, we're joined from the AI4 conference in Las Vegas by David Krueger. He's assistant professor in robust reasoning and responsible AI at the University of Montreal, also founder of Evitable, a nonprofit that educates the public about the risks of artificial intelligence. He recently wrote a piece for USA Today headline, "No, AI isn't inevitable. We should stop it while we can." How, David Krueger, how do you stop it while you can? What do you see as the greatest dangers of AI right now? And talk about the climate of this massive gathering in Las Vegas.
3: Yeah, I'm really glad you started with that clip from Senator Sanders. I spoke with him in March from that event that you quoted, and I agree with virtually everything he said about all the different risks and issues we're seeing with AI right now, and especially, you know, where this is headed: mass unemployment, human disempowerment, and ultimately potentially the end of our species. So this could all be happening very soon. It's at this point, it's really an urgent crisis. I and other experts have been sounding the alarm for many years now. And in 2023, especially after the release of ChatGPT, we saw, you know, the leading experts like Jeffrey Hinton, Yoshua Bengio, myself, hundreds of AI researchers signing public statements saying that this is an existential risk. We need to mitigate the risk of extinction. So that is the conversation we need to be having now, is how do we do it? And, you know, there's different proposals on the table here. I think the basic thing that we need to do, in my mind, is stop building more AI chips, stop building more data centers, and actually look at getting rid of or taking offline some of the chips we already have, as well as the factories and technology for producing those AI chips. So this is very specialized, advanced hardware, some of the most advanced technology in the world. The supply chain for it is extremely concentrated, and these are, of course, massive, massive investments. So governments really have the ability to bring this to a grinding halt if they choose to do so.
1: And could you explain, David, just to step back to get a sense of how the situation came about, the point where now the very pioneers of artificial intelligence, the ones who were critical to its innovation and development, it is these very people who are warning of the dangers of artificial intelligence. So what was the thinking initially, and how has that changed in the last few years?
3: Yeah, that's a great question. So I've been in the field since 2012, 2013, and when I started out as a master's student with Yoshua Bengio, nobody else was talking about this or thinking about this. It took me a couple of years to find anybody else who shared my concerns. And in fact, talking about artificial intelligence, superhuman artificial intelligence, and the risks it would pose to humanity was completely taboo. It would get you laughed out of the room, that sort of thing. There are a number of reasons for that, and to be honest, I still don't understand fully, because I don't think this ever made a lot of sense. You know, I've had hundreds, if not thousands, of conversations with other researchers about this at this point, and I really don't feel like the so-called skeptics have much of a leg to stand on here. But in terms of what really caused the change within the community culturally, part of it was, I guess, efforts of people like me, but a really big part of it was just seeing the continued rapid progress of AI. And it's really exceeded virtually everybody's expectations in terms of how fast it's gotten, how smart, and really every step of the way. When I got into the field, deep learning, the AI technology that powers all today's AI systems, that was even a pretty fringe topic. And every step of the way, people have been saying, it's hitting a wall, it can't do this, it can't do that, it's about to, you know, come crashing down, it won't be able to get any smarter. And then it just keeps getting smarter. And I think that's what really, you know, woke up a lot of people. It was ChatGPT and these language models that really were conversant and seemed to have common sense understanding. And since then, again, we've just seen it get much smarter very fast.
1: So, David, a number of people, I believe yourself included, have drawn an analogy between the development and regulation of nuclear weapons. I'm not sure, and perhaps you could clarify how this analogy works, given both that nuclear weapons had at the time only one aim, which is to say destruction, whereas in this case, AI is general use, is highly decentralized, and in the hands of private companies, which was never the use with nuclear weapons. So if you could comment on that, and then in terms of regulation, what may be in the control of AI companies, and perhaps it's possible to have government oversight over the development of what you said earlier, the critical ingredient, AI chips. What would that take?
3: Yeah, you know, I think the analogy with nuclear weapons is a good one. It's highly imperfect, like all analogies, for, you know, some of the reasons you mentioned. One thing that's really, really important to understand, though, is when we're talking about AI, you might think of this as like a piece of software, and in some sense it is, but it's also this massive, massive, you know, investment in hardware. Like, trillions of dollars are being poured into AI hardware, and that's really critical to building more and more intelligent systems and to, you know, rolling them out throughout society as we're seeing. So that's the thing that we can stop. Once an AI model has been developed, I think it's incredibly difficult to, you know, prevent that from proliferating. You can't really undo that. I mean, there's some technical question there of if you can develop it in a way where you can credibly destroy the weights, and I think that would be incredible if we could do that. But yeah, that's where I think it is actually pretty analogous, is that the actual physical ingredients for building the AI are very easy to monitor and track. And then the other thing is, it could wipe us all out. It could destroy the world. It's something that we shouldn't be building, that we don't want anybody to have. And that, I'm talking about, you know, the future AI systems that are actually smarter than people across the board, not like today's system. So in that sense, it's actually disanalogous from like 1945, where somebody had already built nuclear weapons. Nobody has built these kinds of AI systems yet, so we still have a chance to prevent anybody from doing it.
0: David, you said to Bernie Sanders, and this is taking off of what you just said, we're talking about basically summoning an alien species, and one that's much smarter than us and can do things we haven't been able to do, even conceive of. It would be very difficult for humans to maintain any relevance in society. I think it'd be very difficult for us to have power over the future. And I think ultimately it would be difficult for us to get the basic resources we need to survive. What do these alien beings look like? What are you talking about? How does AI crushing civilization, what does that look like?
3: I get this question a lot, and it's a difficult one because we can't really predict the future, and there's so many different ways it could go. I think the basic thing to imagine here is something that is capable of doing everything that humans can, and more, in terms of its intelligence. And then there's also the question of, like, are we going to build advanced robotics? And I think that is also just a matter of time, probably not very much time. So at that point, I think the thing, you know, to imagine is a society where, you know, AI is not just in the applications where you're experiencing it right now. It's increasingly everywhere. It's running companies. It's controlling infrastructure. It's controlling the military. And it's building and researching and developing physical hardware and robotics. So you have like robot factories full of super smart AI that are figuring out how to build more robots. And those robot factories might be guarded by robot armed guards.

0: we can get a handle on the situation.
1: So, David, I want to ask you about the possible use and impact of artificial intelligence in medicine, perhaps the one field where people are quite optimistic about what the effects of AI might be. There's a recent study, some breakthroughs in medicine, one of which is this recent study. In the U.S., 300,000 people die from sudden cardiac arrest every year. So earlier this year, a UC Berkeley-led project trained an AI system on hundreds of thousands of EKGs. The people leading the study discovered a previously unrecognized signal in electrocardiograms that can better detect high-risk patients before their heart stops, making it possible, in fact, to save lives at scale. So is there a way to retain some of the research and development of AI for these uses as against some of the more pernicious ones that many are concerned about?
0: Yeah, absolutely. So, you know, at Evitable, we're part of this movement to stop AI, essentially. And what we mean by that is stop the race to build more and more powerful AI systems and put them in charge of everything. And that's difficult to do as long as we still have companies, you know, going full throttle, scaling up these general purpose AI systems. So there's lots of potential beneficial uses of AI in medicine and for things like translation. And you know, a lot of that's already here, and that's not necessarily going anywhere. What I see going forward is, first step, we need an international agreement to get rid of these advanced AI chips and the factories that build those chips. And that's because the situation, like I said, it's an urgent crisis. The companies building this stuff are saying, basically, we're in the process of taking our hands off the wheel and handing over all of our operations to the AI systems themselves. So they're trying to get AI to build a more powerful successor and so on and so on. And this could get out of hand extremely fast. So first we have to just get a handle on the situation and stop this race to build more powerful AI. Then we can stop and, you know, have more time to assess how we want to build and deploy AI in society, and sort of find a way to collaboratively, like, set the pace and the direction of the development and, you know, get a lot of those benefits without the massive, unacceptable risk that is posed by letting these companies continue with their operations. You know, we've seen like over 1,000 AI company employees recently say that they want this. They want the government to find a way to slow down. So even they are worried about it at this
1: David,
0: point.
1: You know, the question of slowing down, I just want to ask you about a point that you've made, namely that leading AI companies are using AI to write almost all of their code, and they're now using AI to try and automate the research and development of more advanced AI systems. So if this is already happening, and again, through private companies globally, how can it be arrested?
0: So, again, it's starting to happen, at least that's the reports that we're getting. And the companies are saying, you know, like, we're doing this now, it's going to be more and more everything automated by AI. I do think that that is the, you know, where we're headed, and we're headed there pretty fast. But generally, I think the AI companies are, like, slightly, you know, think things will happen a little bit faster than I do. So they're saying it's happening this year. I'm like, maybe it'll happen, you know, in a couple of years that it totally, you know, humans get completely out of the loop there. And again, this is all powered by all of these chips and all of these data centers and all this technology, all this hardware, all this physical, you know, hardware and physical infrastructure. And that's the way that we stop, is we get rid of that stuff, we take it offline, we say, you can't use this to keep training more powerful AI systems. And that has to be done internationally because, you know, unfortunately, I think if the U.S. and China and other countries can't trust that their rivals aren't continuing AI development in secret, then they're going to feel, you know, like they should. And so we need to have a verifiable regime where countries can be confident that nobody is building it.
2: I wanted to go to President Trump, who was questioned after the recent AI hack

0: about calls to increase regulations on AI firms.
1: When we're looking at AI, we're looking at controls. We're also making sure that we lead. So we're leading China in AI by a lot. China has virtually no controls. It's freewheeling a little bit. So we have to be careful in both ways. We don't want to restrict them where all of a sudden we come in second to China. Whoever wins with AI is going to win. That's how big it is. So it's bigger than the internet ever was. It's bigger than anything ever was. So I don't want to restrict. I know many of these people. I don't want to restrict them from doing great work.
0: I know many of these people. I don't want to restrict them from doing great work. I mean, of course, we know the billionaire owners of these increasingly consolidated companies are also paying for the politicians not to regulate them. And I'm wondering, David Krueger, if you can talk about, I mean, the fueling of this is also China might get ahead of us. Trump continually says this. But get ahead of us on what? You talk, for example, about the global decision to regulate, to ban human cloning. How would you compare this to that? What should be regulated, stopped from going forward, and what should be encouraged?
2: Yeah, I mean, it's pretty simple in my mind. The main thing is stop training bigger, more intelligent, more powerful AI systems. And then the question is just how can we do that? And we've talked a bunch about that, and it's about the hardware. So, but what I think is really important for people to understand is why am I calling for that instead of some sort of regulation? That might seem, you know, less extreme or more like, you know, light touch or something where we can continue to, you know, innovate or get more benefits from AI. And there's a few reasons for that. I mean, one is just the extreme urgency where I think basically it's like the house is on fire and we need to, step one, put out the fire. But the other is, you know, the basic science and engineering of how to build AI and how to control it is something that we are, you know, very lacking in. And I've been doing this research for like over a decade, and we're nowhere near where we need to be. And that's why, you know, that's one of the reasons you see things like OpenAI builds an AI system, they try and keep it in a box so that they can do safety testing. During the safety testing, it breaks out of that box and it hacks into another AI company. That's a completely insane, like, sci-fi thing to be happening, but that's just what I and other people have been saying. You know, that's what we should expect to happen with the way that we're building AI, with how little we understand it and how primitive our techniques are for controlling it. It's really like, you know, we just don't know what we're doing. And so there's no set of regulations, no set of rules, no set of standards, best practices, anything like that, that you could point at and say, if everyone does that, we'll be safe. We just don't know how to build it safely. End of story. And, you know, it's not something we can expect research to solve at any point in the foreseeable future. We've been working on it for over a decade, and we've made very little progress.
3: So, David, could you also explain what super intelligence is, something about which many have been warning, and how close artificial intelligence is to becoming super intelligent? That is to say, what would it mean for AI to exponentially outperform humans at everything? You've said if we get to super intelligence, this would be the most significant event in all of human history. David.
2: Yes. So there's a lot of different terms here. General intelligence, super intelligence. Some people like to call super intelligence godlike AI to emphasize just how much more powerful and intelligent AI could get than humans. So, you know, right now we're kind of building AI systems that are very good at certain things like coding, math. They have very wide, you know, knowledge of roughly everything that's on the internet. But they're still not as good as people at some forms of like common sense reasoning and things like this. So we're still not at the point where AI is really as smart as a person in every relevant regard. But that's just what people call like human level or AGI, human level AI. And then the concern is that not only will we have those AI systems, which already could take everybody's job and completely disrupt society, but shortly thereafter, AI might get vastly more intelligent than humans. And so just like, you know, people are using AI to make novel medical breakthroughs and, you know, hack computer systems and find bugs that nobody did for decades and solve unsolved math problems, they could also develop, you know, incredibly powerful and dangerous new technology, like new forms of biological weapons, for instance. And besides that sort of, like, you know, technological ability, they would also be very good at sort of, you know, the social engineering, manipulation, like strategy, all of these things that allow humans to, like, get ahead in society and have power over each other. We're talking about AIs that are, like, able to think, you know, two steps ahead of the smartest, most strategic people, or 10 steps ahead.
0: We just have 30 seconds, David.
2: This recursive self-improvement.
0: We just have 30 seconds. Are you concerned about the transformation of warfare by AI?
2: Absolutely. Yeah. So a lot of times people I've talked to are like, I don't think we're going to lose control. I don't think it's going to wipe us out. I'll be worried when I start to see, you know, killer robots marching in the streets. And a lot of my colleagues have said that. And a lot of my colleagues have said they would never work at a company that was doing that kind of work. And unfortunately, all the AI companies now are working more and more with the military to automate more and more killing and military decision making. And I think it's incredibly dangerous for really obvious reasons. It's dystopian. It's like straight out of Terminator. And I wish I would see more people like my colleague Alex Turner quit their jobs over this, as they essentially promised they would years ago.
0: I want to thank you so much for being with us, David. David Krueger, Assistant Professor of Robust Reasoning and Responsible AI at the University of Montreal, founder of Evitable, a nonprofit that educates the public about the risks of AI. We'll link to your piece in USA Today. No, AI isn't inevitable. We should stop it while we can. David Krueger is at a massive AI conference in Las Vegas that's wrapping up today. Coming up, in Pakistan-administered Kashmir, the government's cracking down. Stay with us.

0: 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Studio. This is Democracy Now!, democracynow.org. I'm Amy Goodman with Nermeen Sheikh.
1: We turn now to Pakistan-administered Kashmir, where dozens of people have been killed in clashes between security officials and protesters over the last 2 months. Control of the heavily militarized region of Kashmir is divided between India and Pakistan. 7 years ago this week, India's right-wing Modi government revoked Indian Kashmir's limited autonomy, bringing it under direct federal rule. In Pakistan-administered Kashmir earlier this summer, a coalition of local politicians, activists, and business leaders called the Joint Action Awami Committee, or the JAAC, began protests over the soaring cost of living, but also demanding more political autonomy for the region. In response, the Pakistani government banned the group under counter-terrorism laws and shut down the internet. As protests continued, the government responded with force, killing at least 40 people. The BBC spoke to a young man who was involved in the protests and did not want to be identified.
2: We only asked for affordable flour, electricity and our basic rights. Instead, our brothers are being killed. Why are live bullets being fired at us?
1: The Pakistani government has now begun a sweeping new crackdown on international media seeking to report from any areas outside the country's three major cities and has ordered all foreign media to leave Pakistan-administered Kashmir immediately. Meanwhile, Pakistan's ruling parties in the lead in the first phases of local elections in the region, and authorities claim an over 50% voter turnout despite calls for a boycott from the now banned Joint Action Awami Committee. This is local resident Ali Umar explaining why people want to boycott the elections.
3: Muzaffarabad and Azad Kashmir are not in a condition where elections can be held here. The internet is shut down and everyday life has completely come to a standstill. I think the reason people are boycotting is basically the Action Committee, because of the oppression and atrocities that were inflicted on the Action Committee. People feel sympathy for them.
0: For more, we're joined in London by the award-winning Kashmiri novelist and journalist Mirza Vahid. His books include The Collaborator and The Book of Gold Leaves, his forthcoming book, Mariam and Son. Thank you so much, Mirza, for joining us. We only have a few minutes. What is happening in Pakistan-controlled Kashmir? And for the global audience to understand this area.
4: Thank you for having me. Pakistan and Kashmir, you know, for has long been portrayed as self-governed, autonomous, or Azad, meaning free. And it's been relatively safe compared to where I come from, where I grew up, which is Indian and Kashmir. But this changes that, this punctures that picture to some extent, because, and as your clips show, there's deep dissatisfaction with local governance structures. So Kashmiris in that part of Kashmir basically are saying that while the larger issue remains unresolved, their basic rights, political rights, economic rights, they need to be addressed. They can't wait forever for those rights to be given to them. And I've been reading about what's been happening on the ground. The discontent is not recent. It's been simmering under the surface for a while, and now it's kind of burst out the open. The Pakistan state has not handled this very well at all, because the violence that we've seen in the last few weeks is chillingly reminiscent of what we used to see in Indian Amsar Kashmir. Of course, there are big parallels, big divergences in Indian Amsar Kashmir. There's been decades of militarization and repression and oppression. Here, is the unrest is recent, but some chilling parallels in terms of indiscriminate use of violence, cutting off the entire region from the rest of the world, no internet, people who are wounded not going to hospitals for fear of reprisals. So this reminded me of, you know, the city I grew up in, Srinagar. And I think one of the underlying issues also is that the whole region is not as developed as the rest of Pakistan. So while the Pakistani state has always maintained that this is our favorite child, as one of the government spokesmen recently put it, or Kashmir is the jugular vein of Pakistan, it's not as developed as the rest of Pakistan. There 27% unemployment among youth in Pakistan and Kashmir. That tells you a lot about what's been going underneath. And now all these grievances, you know, about increasing prices, unemployment, healthcare, infrastructure, they have coalesced into a larger broader critique of the political arrangement, by which I mean that this committee that you mentioned, JAC, they have been demanding that the 12 seats reserved for in the local assembly for refugees from Indian diaspora Kashmir who came to this part of Kashmir post-partition, they should be abolished because they believe that, you know, out of a number of 53 total seats, if you have 12 which are reserved, that undermines local representation. I hope I've kind of clarified this.
1: Very quickly, Mirza, yes, you have. If you could just say, you know, the history of the region, the division of Kashmir, India, Pakistan, and then also the smallest bit, China, and the colonial legacy that led to this situation in the first place.
4: I think this is the rupture of the partition, and we are seeing these splinters, you know, again and again in all parts of Kashmir. So in 1947, Kashmir was this one state called Jammu and Kashmir state, and it was split between India and Pakistan, because they couldn't agree on a solution. They said they're going to solve it later via a referendum, via a plebiscite, which has never taken place. And then they fought wars over Kashmir, at least three wars, and recently last year they fought, you know, therefore this air battle after Indian tourists were killed in Kashmir. So it will flare up. It will always flare up. And the region is now, obviously, both these places are governed by India. India controls Indian Upper Kashmir, with the iron grip. Pakistani state has claimed that this region is relatively free, is Azad. But we all know there's nominal autonomy there. So it is a legacy of partition, and the division was quite arbitrary. It was, you know, it's a line drawn
0: across
4: villages.
0: 10 seconds, Mirza.
4: Sorry?
0: 10 seconds.
4: Okay, so it's the division is all, and there are no rights. Basically, it's a struggle for dignity on both sides.
0: We want to thank you so much for being with us, and we will continue to follow this. Mirza Wahid, journalist and award-winning Kashmiri novelist. That does it for our show. I'll be in Edinburgh, Scotland, the King's Theatre on August 11th, and on August 12th, throwing of Steal the Story, Please, at the Bertha Dock House in London. Right now, we're here in New York. I'm Amy Goodman with Nermeen Sheikh.

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0: What's happening, people? Thursday night, once again, you got me, Mr. Henry Lozano, here in the studios of Radio Bilingüe. 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Go check out all the repeater stations, all the sister stations, all the affiliates. And we broadcast throughout the whole U.S. of A, parts of Canada, parts of Mexico. And got some mail-in dedications. Phone-in dedications, going to try to get to those. And also, this coming weekend, people, this coming weekend, American Pachuco, the legend of Luis Valdez, going down over here in the 559 Fresno, California. The screening, people, screening the documentary of Luis Valdez, Zoot Suit, La Bamba. There's going to be lowriders out there. They're going to be oldies but goodies. To be your MC for the afternoon, for the evening, Andrew Lozano. Hell yeah. 5 p.m. till 9 p.m. Maya Theater on Shaw Avenue, right next to Fresno, or excuse me, the Save Mart Center. That's what it is. Go check it out. Come by and say saludos and check out a great documentary. Let's get this show rolling, people, with some Mike Adama, Chicanita.
1: This is dedicated to all the barrios and to the backbone of every man in the barrio.

You know, we always seem to get the girl from the barrio. And you know what? Happens to be the backbone of every man's drama.

0: Oh, yeah. So, Mike Adama, Chicanita, right here on Rather Bling was oldies but goodies. Oldies with an attitude with me and Lozano. Got a little old band out of Fresno, California, called themselves Nightwolf. And, you know, we've had them here in the studio a few times, people. They're always rocking. Got that Latin rock, Chicano beat. And they got a new one, people. Got a new one debuting tomorrow. Or being released tomorrow, I guess. Dropping tomorrow, 8 p.m. Friday night, Pacific time. But you guys tuned in to Rally Blingo right now. Getting an exclusive. Some new Nightwolf, people. And the first single right here. Off the new album, unnamed yet. But you know, word says, what I'm hearing, by the end of October, they should have the full album ready. Hell yeah. I'm going to take a little break, people. I got to take a break. But we come back, we're coming back with some Nightwolf. Show me. But first, I'm teasing you guys. First, got to do a little break. Hell yeah.
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of the 559, little band called themselves Nightwolf, doing their thing, and got the new one coming out, people. Right there, some Nightwolf Show Me, dropping tomorrow, Friday. What is tomorrow, the 7th? Something like that. But you heard it first right here on Rather Bilingua's Oldies But Goodies, Oldies with an Attitude, with me, Henry Lozano. Album should be done by October, the end of October. And we do got a name, people. We do got a name for the album. It's called Games. Nightwolf Games. Hell yeah. Good stuff right there. I like that slow, mellow melody. Got Cern Cordero on the voice. AK Cool on the drums. We got Anthony Valenzuela, lead guitar. And I always forget the bass player. I always want to say Ruben, but it's not Ruben. I'm sorry about that bass player. Hell yeah.

0: Ah, yes, the East Bay Grease right there. Tower of Power sparkling in the sand right here on Rather Blingless. Oldies but goodies. Oldies with an attitude with me and Lozano. How's everybody doing out there? How's everybody's Thursday night? If you're here in the Valley, people, it's getting hot. Well, it's not, I don't even want to say it's getting because everybody got. Right now, I think it's just as warm as it is outside right now at 10:30 Pacific time as it was at 4 o'clock in the afternoon. Ni modo. Welcome to the Valley. I'm going to take a little break. Come back with some more 559 talent. Carlos Montaño. I'm here in Oldies, but first, check it out right here.
1: Ooh, I love that accent.
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Straight out of the 559, Carlos Montaño, right here out of Fresno, California. I'm hearing oldies. Tell you people, Fresno got talent. Hell yeah. Nightwolf debut. Show me some Carlos Montaño. I'm hearing oldies. Hell yeah. Now I got some mail-in dedications, people. Mail-in dedications, 5005 East Belmont Avenue, Fresno, California. 93727 is the address. Make sure you're putting care of those oldies but goodies. Oldies with an attitude on the outside of the envelope. Put down Henry Lozano, Thursday Night Oldies. Something like that, people. You know, just, we got all different kind of programming here at Radio Bilingüe. If you just put Radio Bilingüe, it's probably going to sit in the mailbox till somebody decides to open it up and look. 5005 East Belmont Avenue, Fresno, California. 93727. Cue it, Mr. Lozano. Hope when this letter reaches you, it finds you in the best of health, mind, body, and soul, as well as in high spirits. Another week, and I'm sending this letter of love to my beautiful wife. Love, I know in my heart, without a doubt, even if I can never find the words to say, you are the one I am crazy about. You're the one I fall for every day when everything doesn't feel right. I look at you, my sun, my moon, the morning light, my happiness. When all is blue, with you, I am always safe. What? That makes sense. When all is blue with you, I'm always safe, and every day you make my heart race. You are my friend, my love, my saving grace, babe. I love you so. Here's a kiss, goodnight, and sweet dreams. Mwah, mwah, mwah, mwah. Andy, can you please play a song for my wife? Can you please play something by the Temptations? Gracias, Senor Lozano. I hope you have a blessed night. Your friend, Isaias Hernandez. Saludos, Isaias. Saludos, Susana. Gracias for always writing in. Brought to you, Susana Hoven, from Isaias Hernandez, The Temptations. Baby, baby, I need you.

The Temptations, baby, baby, I need ya. Going out to Susanna Hovind from your honey, Isaiah. Isaiah's Hernandez. Hell yeah. I got some more mail and dedications coming up in a bit. Let's get back to the music with some Bernard Black, Our Wedding Day.

Some Arthur Alexander, I need you, baby, right here on Rather Bleem with Oldies but Goodies, Oldies with an Attitude. Got some more mail and dedications, 5005 East Belmont Avenue, Fresno, California, 93727. Make sure you put in care of those Oldies but Goodies on the outside of the envelope. And you guys write them, I'll definitely read them. 5005 East Belmont Avenue, Fresno, California, 93727. Don't forget, you guys over here in the 559. If not, take a little trip. Nice sunny day this Saturday. American Pachuco, the legend of Luis Valdez, the screening, the documentary about Luis Valdez, you know, Zoot Suit, La Bamba, all those Chicano classics. And they're going to do a screening. Also, they're going to have a question and answer, Q&A, with the director, David Alvarado, after the screening. And they're going to be actors out there from Selma, California, doing acting out some scenes from Zoot Suit. And also they'll have some lowriders. They're going to have some oldies but goodies going on. It's going to be an American Pachuco block party going down, people. Saturday from 5 to 9 p.m. out there at the Maya Theater on Shaw Avenue. Right across the street from the Save Mart Center. And your MC for the day, for the evening, if I don't melt, Henry Lozano. Hell yeah.

0: in every Thursday night from 10 p.m. to 2 a.m. Pacific Time with your host, Mr. Henry Lozano, playing your favorite old school jams and those cruising classics, KSJB, on 91.5 FM, Radio Bilingue, the best of the oldies.
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Oh, yeah, some Rosie Originals right there. Angel Baby right here. Brother Bling was oldies but goodies. Oldies with an attitude. I got some more mail and dedications. I'm already forgetting, people. 5005 East Belmont Avenue, Fresno, California. 93727. Uncle Henry, how you doing, Unc? Thank you for pulling up for us. Here in Radio Land, this is priceless to us, to all of us OGs. This dedication is for the unadulterated one and only second to none wife of mine, Queen Empress, Mrs. Priscilla Bookie Boo. From the very moment our eyes and souls met, I have been loving you, baby. Love and miss you. Sweet dreams. Big blessings soon. Big kisses. Mwah, mwah, mwah, mwah. And super bad. Please, Unc, play what the heart wants to say. Thank you so much. May God bless you and yours richly. In Jesus Christ's amazing name. Power to the people. Excuse me. Was it some Teddy Pendergrass higher? Some Ray Charles, you are so beautiful. Some Alicia Myers, I want to thank you. And some Leroy Hudson, can't stay away. Need you bad, baby. Need the babies and fam, baby. Always love and respect, Mikey Michael. Hell yeah, going after Priscilla Boogie Boo. From Michael, Mikey, some Leroy Hudson, can't stay away.

picking out your hair. And while I stood there, I thought to myself, that sweet chocolate lady

0: 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And if you love what you're hearing, you can actually help us build it. Hola, I'm Edgar Zuniga, Program Director here at Avanza. 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

You are so beautiful to me. Some Joe Crocker right there for Priscilla Boogie Boo from Mikey. Through a mail-in dedication, 5005 East Belmont Avenue, Fresno, California, 93727. Got another one here. Orale, Tio Henry. It's me, Michael Hernandez from Tulare, California. Coming to you live from behind those gray walls. Once again, I'm on the move, single. So to all the beautiful ladies out there, I would like to hear tonight, Single Life, dedicated to all the single ladies. Also, Theo, I just had a surgery on my foot. So I'd like to tell my primo, Felipe Rangel, my wheelchair is faster than yours. Dedication is get on the good foot, some James Brown. Well, Theo, like 100 clowns in one car. Beep, beep. I'm on the move. Michael Hernandez. Hell yeah. Hello, Michael. Hello. How you doing? But out to all those single ladies out there from Michael Hernandez, Tulare, California. Single Life.

Some cameo by request, single live, well, by dedication, I should say. But out to all the single ladies out there from Michael Hernandez out of Tulare, California. Behind those gray walls, mailing dedications, people mailing dedications. Also, you want to send one out to his primo, Felipe Rangel. Since he had some foot surgery, he says, "Primo, my wheelchair is better than yours." Dedicates to you some James Brown. Get on the good foot.

0: Oh, yes, I'm James Brown. Get on the good foot. Good out to Michael Hernandez Primo. I forgot his name. Felipe Rangel. There you go. 5005 East Belmont Avenue, Fresno, California. 93727 is the address for your mail-in dedications and requests. I'm going to read another one real quick. Uncle Henry, cuele, vato. Just want to express my gratitude for you and reading my dedication last week and playing the Prince song that I had requested. That's truly one of my favorite songs by him. I was sitting here with a smile on my face, and then my batteries died. I didn't have any more, so I had to sit here and suffer in silence. But thank you so much for playing my song request, though. I would like to request a song that comes to my head whenever things happen like that. The song is called Don't You Just Love It? I forget who sings it, but it's an oldie. I'm sure you know who it is. Two other songs I would like are some Gap Band, Oops Upside My Head, and some Barrett Strong, Money. Thank you, Uncle Henry. God bless. George from Visalia, California. There you go. You guys got a mailing dedication sent into Radio Bilingue. 5005 East Belmont Avenue, Fresno, California. 93727. Putting care of those oldies but goodies, oldies with an attitude. Put down Thursday Night Oldies, Henry Lozano. Something like that. You write them, I'll definitely read them, people. Hell yeah. We're going to take a break and come back with some. I'm not sure if this is the one he's requesting. I'm going to give it a shot. George out there in Visalia. I'm going to come back for my little break and I'm going to play some Huey Piano Smith. Don't You Just Know It. You tell me if that's the one you wanted. If not, we'll figure it out next time. Hell yeah.
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Oops Upside Your Head. The Gap Band right here on Rather Bling with Oldies But Goodies. Oldies with an Attitude. Before that, we heard some Barrett Strong and Money. That's What I Want. Don't we all? Hell yeah. Those are a couple of requests. George from Visalia. I think those are his requests from his mail and dedications. 5005 East Belmont Avenue, Fresno, California. 93727. Got a couple more. I got one more for sure. I got to check the other one. Good evening, Mr. Lozano. Hope you are doing well. I'd like to first thank you for what you do. Oh, I have a quick question. There are like two letters I sent that never got to you. Anyways, maybe one day they pop up. You know, Andy, And unless they never brought them down, but everything I get, I read. You know, we got a little mailbox right here. They put them in there. It says Oldies But Goodies. And that's what I get. I'd say a few words to my sexy Laura Prado out there in Moreno Valley, California. I miss you, sweetheart, first of all. Always look forward to hear your voice that drives me wild and a smile that can stop traffic. I will be there, Laura, through hard times, and I'll be there to see you at your best.

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This goes out to you. This tune started what we call the brown sound. Is that heavy? Yeah. By the way, we're all Chicanos. And this goes out to you beautiful people that made this one number one. Viva Tirado. Woo! Yeah.

Oh, yeah. Elon, the rock and roll gangster, the man with the plan, the mayor of Cream City, Magic Knight. Right here, Robert Bingo's oldies but goodies, oldies with an attitude, with me, Henry Lozano. Down to the last hour, people, down to the last hour. Don't forget to tune in to those oldies but goodies. Radio Bilingue, Monday through Thursday, 10 p.m. to 1 a.m. Pacific Time. 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Hell yeah. Let's get these oldies going, people. It's a Big J McNeely. There's something on your mind.

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0: The queen of the oldies, Barbara Mason, right there. Still rocking it, people. She's still rocking. She's going on tour this year. And she'll be coming by. It's coming to a city near you. You guys got a mail-in dedication sent to 5005 East Belmont Avenue, Fresno, California, 93727. Put in care of those oldies but goodies on the outside of the envelope. Put down some Thursday night oldies with an attitude, Henry Lozano. Something like that. You write them, I'll definitely read them. 5005 East Belmont Avenue, Fresno, California. 93727.
1: Thou shall never love another.
2: Thou shall never love another.
1: And stand by me all the while.
2: And stand by me all the while.
1: Take happiness with the heartaches.
2: Take happiness with the heartaches.
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0: Some little Anthony and the Imperials. I'm on the outside looking in, people. Hell yeah. We're down in the last half an hour, people. The last half an hour of those oldies but goodies. Oldies with an attitude. How you guys doing? You guys enjoying the show so far? Hell yeah. Don't forget, people, this Saturday up there at the Maya Theater on Shaw Boulevard in Fresno, California. Shaw Avenue, I think they call it. American Pachuco Block Party. It's a documentary for the legend of Luis Valdez. They have a screening up there. They're going to have some Lolos. They're going to have some oldies but goodies. They're going to have... they're going to be acting out some scenes from Zoot Suit, one of Luis Valdez movies, playwrights or plays. Also La Bamba, a bunch of good stuff, man. One of those Chicano movie directors, and Luis Valdez. It's going to be a documentary on him, American Pachuco. They have a little block party, people, a little block party. And it's put on by Artes America, right here out of Fresno, California. And I'll be hanging out, people. I'll be the MC out there. Hell yeah. Take a little break, come back with some more music, people. But first, check it out right here.
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yeah. Can't go wrong with some Malo. Suavecito. Right here on Rather Bling with Oldies But Goodies. Oldies with an Attitude. With me and Lozano. We're down to the last 20 of the show, people. Still got some more music. Still got some more music. Since we played Malo Suavecito, might as well play some El Chicano. Sabor a mí.

So Ralphie Pagan, el hijo de mamá, right here on Rather Bling with Oldies But Goodies. Oldies with an attitude with me and Lozano. Winding down the show, people, winding down the show. We're almost done. We're almost done. Hang in there, people. Hang in there. Another 15. Hell yeah. Don't forget this Saturday, people. This Saturday, I'll be hanging out there at the Maya Theater on Shaw Avenue in Fresno, California, across the street from the Save Mart Center. American Pachuco Block Party going down. Screening of American Pachuco. Documentary on Luis Valdez. Zoot Suit, La Bamba, much, much more. Then they're going to have a Q&A with the director of the movie. I forget his name. David Alvarado. Also, they're going to be acting out some Zoot Suit Live, directed by Juan Luis Guzman. They're going to have some lowriders out there and some of the clubs that represent would be Fresno Bombs, True Legacy of Tulare, Ladies of Sencal, Brown Society, Impalas of Tulare, Central, Califas, Revistas. Also, we have some oldie sets. And your MC for the afternoon, for the evening, me, Henry Lozano, from 5 to 9 p.m. Go check it out, people. Starts at 5, people. Starts at 5. The screening, I think they said it was at 5:30. And, what I heard, the screening's almost full. So go check it out, people. Go check it out. I'll be hanging out, doing my thing, while everyone else is doing their thing. Hell yeah. This Saturday, August 8th. That's what it is, right? August 8th. Take a little break. Come back with some more music. But first, check it out.

0: Tune in every Thursday night from 10 p.m. to 2 a.m. Pacific Time with your host, Mr. Henry Lozano, playing your favorite old school jams and those cruising classics, KSJB, on 91.5 FM, Radio Bilingue, the best of the oldies.
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0: Oh, yeah, some MC Boulevard right there. I remember you, homie. I interviewed this cat once back in the day right here on Rather Bleeway. Good times, good times. He's been a good friend ever since, people. MC Boulevard. I'll be back on my last song for the night. Gracias for hanging out. Puro peace and love. That's what I'm trying to say. You guys have a great weekend. Be safe. You guys here in the 559. Don't forget, Saturday, people. Saturday, 5 p.m. to 9 p.m. Maya Theater on Shaw Avenue. American Pachuco Block Party. Have some Lolos out there. Have some music. Some oldies, but goodies. They have the screening of American Pachuco, a documentary for Luis Valdez. And your MC for the afternoon, for the evening, me, Henry Lozano. Hell yeah. You guys have a great night. See ya.
1: Hey, what's going down? It's ODM from Lot of Shade of Brown, right? And when I'm not getting Latin active on a Sunday afternoon, and I tune into the homie, Henry Lozano, oldies with an attitude. Hell yeah.

0: 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Maybe you're out in Magna, Taylorsville, Harriman, Ogden, or Utah County. 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

Hola, ¿qué tal, mi gente? My name is Byron, the curator, and I'm the host of Cafecito, which is now proudly airing here on Avanza 88.3 KUUB, Salt Lake City, Utah. Get ready for a mix of Latin alternative from indie rock and pop to hip-hop and more, as well as sprinkling in iconic American rock gems through the eras. This is all recorded at Southern California's Latin Alt HD3 Studios, and I hope you enjoy.

Alright, mi gente, buenos días, bienvenidas, bienvenidos, pasen adelante, welcome, come on in, you're here on Cafecito, do you have your cafecito ready? It is Friday after all, es viernes y el cuerpo lo sabe. I'm Byron, the curator, your host, thank you so much for joining me here today. You just heard music from a Spanish band called Heal, you know, like heal, heal your soul, heal that wound. That's their song, 1995. We're going to get into something from Gustavo Cerati up next. This one is called Cosas Imposibles here on Bilingual Sounds 88.5.

You're here on Cafecito, coming at you Monday through Friday, 9 a.m. through 1 p.m. That means we got an entire 4 hours up ahead of hand-selected, curated music by me, Byron the Curator. You just heard music from a duo out of Canada. They're called Handsome Eli, and acaban de escuchar su canción, Gritar. Hey, don't forget, you know, as we get closer and closer to the end of the week, Sunday is right around the corner. Don't forget to sign up to try to win some free concert tickets, because all those concerts that are running this week will end on Sunday. We got your chance at winning 2 tickets to see Banda Los Chinos at the Observatory in Santa Ana for their show on August 12th. Get over to our Instagram at Bilingual Sounds to participate. Up next in the mix, I love this song so much. I hope you enjoy it too. And it's from one of my newest obsessions. Her name is Andrea Bejar. She's a Mexican-American singer-songwriter now based here in Los Angeles. And this is off of a newly announced debut album that she's going to be releasing called In Bloom. Once again, this is Andrea Bejar with Delicately on Bilingual Sounds.

Hola, that was one of my songs. I hope it gave you a little chance to slow down for a few minutes. This is Andrea Bejar. I'm a Mexican-American singer-songwriter based in Los Angeles. Thank you so much for taking a moment to listen. It really means a lot. Stay tuned, because the next song could also pull at your heartstrings. 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

but be careful. I don't wanna die too soon. I think there's good in you somewhere.

Lizzie McAlpine for your Friday morning. Oh, doesn't she sound so good with a little cup of coffee? That's her song Doomsday here on 88.5 Bilingual Sounds. We're a public radio station here in Southern California, broadcasting live from the campus of California State University, Northridge. Well, actually, today, and all throughout the week, I've been here in New York City because I've been attending the Latin Alternative Music Conference, and I've been capturing some really cool interviews and discovering some really cool artists that I'm going to be showcasing throughout the day. And coming up next is one of those artists. He's actually a Los Angeles-based artist from Colombia, and he has a new project out. It's called Monocoy. That's the title. That's the name of his project, and he's going to be releasing his debut album very, very soon. And so whenever I get I do have the interviews ready. I just need to edit them and get them ready for on-air broadcasting. You know, there was a couple bad words I need to edit out, but yes, that's going to be coming on next week, hopefully if I can have time to edit it then. But let me stop talking. Let's get into it. Here's Monocoy with his latest single, Montaña.

Mexican artist Sam Vasquez with one of her latest singles. Such a fun one. It's called Moi, Moi, Moi. And you found it here on Bilingual Sounds. Coming up next, I got music from Julieta Venegas. And remember, she's going to be performing over at the Wiltern on October 1st and October 2nd. But if you download the Bilingual Sounds app, go find it in the App Store and the Google Play. Once you download it, you can try to enter for your chance at winning two tickets to her October 2nd show. If you're still listening to us through the website or through iHeartRadio or TuneIn Radio or TuneIn app, well, maybe it's time to download our very own app and also sign up to try to win these tickets to see Julieta Venegas at the Wiltern. Well, let's get into it. Here's something from her album, Tu Historia. Here is Mismo Amor.

0: We got the Revivalist here for your Friday morning. It's I Wish I Knew You here on Bilingual Sounds. I'm Byron, the curator. You can find me here Monday through Friday, 9 a.m. through 1 p.m. And we're going to be heading into the next hour of music. So please stay close. Don't go anywhere. I'll be real, real sad if you do. Let's get into new music from a local artist. Her name is Gwendolyn, and she just recently released her new album today called Superstar Syndrome. Let's get into my favorite song, Jock My Style.
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1: 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I'm Karina Linares, Community Engagement Producer here at Avanza, Utah's first bilingual public radio station. Today, we're joined by Frances Goh, who you might remember from our Latino Conservation Week roundtable last year. Frances is currently the Community Engagement and Outreach Specialist at Sageland Collaborative. She is here with us today to tell us about the inaugural cohort of Sageland Collaborative's Science and Art Initiative. It's a program created to provide opportunities for West Side artists to visit the Great Salt Lake and create works highlighting their unique experiences with shorebirds and conservation. Frances, welcome. Thank you so much for joining us today. So Frances, tell me what this program is all about.
2: Yeah, so this is the very first time that Sageland is doing this sort of like science art combination program. So a lot of our work focuses on wildlife conservation throughout Utah. And so it's not always super accessible for beginners who might be interested in shorebirds. So we were sort of brainstorming like, what could it look like to invite folks who maybe aren't like hardcore birders yet?
1: As people, you know, go to this art exhibition, what do you want them to walk away with? What message or maybe feeling of hope do you want them to kind of walk away with? And what conversations do you hope that all their work sparks?
2: Yeah. I think the biggest conversation I'm hoping people get is just like, as they're looking at the art is, I didn't know that before.
1: Folks at home or who are listening to us, if you want to check it out, you can check out sagelandcollaborative.org/shorebirds to learn more about this project, or you can check out at Sageland Collab on Instagram. That's SageLandCollab. And you can find all sorts of awesome information and events there. And you've been listening to Conexión here on Avanza 88.3. I'm Karina Linares. Thanks so much for tuning in.
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Juanes with La Paga, one of my all-time favorite songs, because when I was growing up, I would take frequent trips to Guatemala, and in Guatemala their MTV is all in Espanol, and they kept playing this music video so much, and it was a really cool music video, and it was half animated, so that's why I think I liked it as a little kid. I was like, I'm watching a cartoon. But yeah, anyway, Juanes, La Paga. And Juanes is going to be over at the Kia Forum on October 16th. Don't miss that show. And you know, there's always concerts being announced. And if you want to stay up to date with all the concerts that are happening here in Southern California, get over to our website, bilingualsounds.org, and check out our concert calendar. Thanks for sticking around for some more Cafecito. This next one comes from a French artist. Their name is Bon Entendeur. Here's their song, Le Coupe de Soleil, here on Bilingual Sounds, where music

We got new music from Francisca Valenzuela. That one is titled Como Revi, and that can be found on her newly released album Maldita. It just came out yesterday, and it's such a great album. Francisca Valenzuela was also another artist featured here at the Latin Alternative Music Conference here in New York City. I have been in New York City all week long, and I captured some really cool interviews that I'm going to be editing throughout the week next week, and hopefully showcasing them here on my show in the near future. And we got into some details, some finer details about Francisca Valenzuela's Maldita process and what message she was trying to convey. Oh, and don't forget, Francisca Valenzuela is going to be performing over at the Roxy Theater November 14th. Up next in the mix, we got music from the Spanish group Duncan Do. Here's their song, En Algún.

here on Cafecito. I'm Byron, the curator, mi gente linda. Espero que la anda pasando bien este viernes, and I hope you're having a fun time discovering some cool tunes here on my show. This is Cafecito. I'm Byron, the curator, and I myself am Guatemalan, and it makes me so proud to be able to introduce you to some amazing Guatemalan artists, like the one that you just heard. That's the Guatemalan singer-songwriter Kathy Palma with her track Doble Vida. And you found it here on 88.5 Bilingual Sounds. Hey, you know, we're going to be having a free showcase over at Arroz and Fun on Wednesday, August 19th. 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And there's going to be a banner. 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It's happening Wednesday, August 19th. 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Up next in the mix, we got music from Siharta, who's going to be performing at the YouTube Theater next week, August 6th. Here is Siharta con Brújula.

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1: Feliz Viernes, mi gente. Happy Friday. You're listening to Avanza 88.3. You've made it. It's Friday. And around here, that means one thing. Grab your cafecito, listen to cafecito, and then let's get this weekend started right. Tonight at 9, don't miss Thronica with Titan, deep driving electronic sounds. And then at 10, straight into summer with Summer in Ibiza with Jessica Olin. Good vibes and pure vacation energy without leaving Utah. This is exactly why people make Avanza their Friday night preset. So if you haven't yet, hazlo. Send it to a friend too, because Friday's better with company. Stay close. Now here's more cafecito here on Avanza 88.3 KUUB with Byron Gonzalez, who has the most eclectic and fun sets you'll hear anywhere.
2: E também, em público, também só tinha cantado. Eu tinha cantado aqui, depois que cheguei em 72, logo no começo de 72, aqui no show do Castro Alves.

Y ahí tenemos a Mexican Institute of Sound y Meridian Brothers with El Campeón Bienes Funerarios off of their latest album, Rido Tovar. Now they're going to be performing next Wednesday. Don't forget, they're going to be at the Regent Theater co-headlining. Now, I don't know if they're both going to be having their own separate sets, and then at the end of the night, they're just going to play together to play music from their new album, Rido Tovar. But who knows? Just go. It's going to be a lot of fun. Both of them individually are just two fun acts to watch live. Up next, we got music from El Kaplan with one of my all-time favorite songs, Our Lady, the Queen of Angels.

tenemos música de Milo J, un artista argentino con influencias folclóricas. Acaban de escuchar su canción Recordé de su nuevo disco, La Vida Era Más Corta. And he's also another artist featured during the Latin Alternative Music Conference. He's actually going to be playing tomorrow over in Central Park at Summer Stage. And I'm so, so excited. That lineup actually for tomorrow is actually really, really good. It's Jay Noah, it's Milo J, and it's also Trueno. Ooh, it's going to be fantastic. But I got to interview Milo J just yesterday, and I can't wait for you to hear that interview that I got once I edit it down. He's such a cool dude. He's amazing. He's got so much ahead of him. Well, we got so much ahead of us. We still got 2 hours up ahead. We're going to be heading into the 11 a.m. Hip Hop 3 block, so please stay close. This one is Cheo, because remember, Bilingual Sounds is presenting Cheo over at the Paramount Theater on Saturday, September 26th. Go grab your tickets. It's going to be a beautiful night. Grab them at dice.fm. Here is Mango Cool.

We got some Jay-Z to make your Friday a little bit better. I hope that's what's going on. I hope I am making your Friday at least by 25% better. That's Izzo, H-O-V-A, here on the 11 a.m. hip-hop 3 block. I'm Byron, the curator, and every day at 11 a.m. you get a 3 hip-hop block for your day, no matter what day it is. And also over the weekends, don't forget. Up next, we got music from the Spanish artist Eme, who's also featured during the Latin Alternative Music Conference. I also got to have a little interview with her. Here's her latest single. It's called Nota de Voz.

Ya tenemos música de Arquero with his track Dolores Lindos featuring Sebastián Teixeira. Espero que les encantaron, and that about does it for today's 11 a.m. Hip Hop 3 Block. I'm Byron, the curator. You're here on Cafecito. And you know, as we get into the weekend, don't forget to keep us in your plans. Please listen to us over the weekend. We got great programming as well to keep you company. And also every Saturday and Sunday from 8 a.m. to 11 a.m., we have 3 hours of cumbias and other traditional sounds and influences. Let's get into this next song. It's Maldita Vencidad con Pachuca.

tenemos Mon Laferte. Yo te amo y tú lo intentas, from her new album Femme Fatale Volumen 2. Y lo encontraron aquí on Bilingual Sounds. Hey, go try to win some free concert tickets, y'all. Every single week we got your opportunity at winning some free tickets. And this week we have your chance at winning two tickets to see Julieta Venegas. October 2nd, that's her second show. It falls on a Friday, so it should be very, very good. And it's happening over at the Wiltern. And to try to enter for these tickets, you have to download the Bilingual Sounds app. Go do it in the App Store and Google Play. Once you download it, open it, and then click on the Julieta Venegas giveaway banner, and there you go. I'm next in the mix. I got new music from Marilina Bertoldi, and it's actually a cover song. It's a cover song from an Argentinian cumbia band called Los Charros. Now, she doesn't do cumbia, but she did make this song her own. I hope you enjoy it. Here's Marilina Bertoldi con Amores Como No.

Y ahí vamos con Chechi de Marcos desde Argentina con su canción No Te Olvidarás de Mí. I also got the opportunity to interview Chechi de Marcos. It was so cool because I've been listening to her music ever since she released her first single, and I've been a fan ever since. So it was really cool to meet her and get to talk to with her here during the Latin Alternative Music Conference, which is happening all week. I'm going to be coming back on Sunday, so I'll be back on Monday officially. But doesn't sound like any different, right? I could be anywhere in the world broadcasting live. Anyway, let's get into the music from Banda Los Chinos. And this week, it's going to be ending on Sunday. We have your opportunity to go see Banda Los Chinos on us. Try to win some 2 tickets if you head over to our Instagram at Bilingual Sounds. Here is Departamento featuring Aiden Jodorowsky.

0: ¿Qué tal, gente linda? ¿Cómo les va? 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
1: 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I'm Karina Linares, Community Engagement Producer here at Avanza, Utah's first bilingual public radio station. Today, we're joined by Francis Goh, who you might remember from our Latino Conservation Week roundtable last year. Francis is currently the Community Engagement and Outreach Specialist at Sageland Collaborative. She is here with us today to tell us about the inaugural cohort of Sageland Collaborative's Science and Art Initiative. It's a program created to provide opportunities for West Side artists to visit the Great Salt Lake and create works highlighting their unique experiences with shorebirds and conservation. Francis, welcome. Thank you so much for joining us today. So Francis, tell me what this program is all about.
2: Yeah, so this is the very first time that Sageland is doing this sort of like science art combination program. So a lot of our work focuses on wildlife conservation throughout Utah. And so it's not always super accessible for beginners who might be interested in shorebirds. So we were sort of brainstorming like, what could it look like to invite folks who maybe aren't like hardcore birders yet?
1: As people, you know, go to this art exhibition, what do you want them to walk away with? What message or maybe feeling of hope do you want them to kind of walk away with? And what conversations do you hope that all their work sparks?
2: Yeah. I think the biggest conversation I'm hoping people get is just like, as they're looking at the art is, I didn't know that before.
1: Folks at home or who are listening to us, if you want to check it out, you can check out sagelandcollaborative.org/shorebirds to learn more about this project, or you can check out at Sageland Collab on Instagram. That's SageLandCollab. And you can find all sorts of awesome information and events there. And you've been listening to Conexión here on Avanza 88.3. I'm Karina Linares. Thanks so much for tuning in.

Únete a nuestra comunidad en las redes sociales. 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

Now, what did you think of that cover? Oh my God, I didn't know I needed that cover in my life, but I'm so glad it's there. That's a cover by by Izzy Maubi with her Rage Against the Machine cover of Killing in the Name. And you found it here on Bilingual Sounds. I'm Byron, the curator, your host. I'm here Monday through Friday, 9 a.m. through 1 p.m. And we're going to be heading into the last and final hour of the show. So please don't be tuning away. It's your Friday. It's your Friday playlist. I always bring you some good, cool bangers. This next one comes from a Colombian band called Compañía Ilimitada. Here's their song, Calle.

my God. Oh my God. I don't know why, but every time I hear that song, it gives me chills because it's just so relevant. And literally the cost of things, we got to get through it. You know, it's everything, every day it gets higher and higher. That's music from Triangle Fire, one of my favorite bands here in Southern California. I really do love all of our local artists. It's hard to say they're my favorite, but they're definitely some of my favorites here in SoCal. Triangle Fire, the cost of things, into this one from Celinez. She's also the Latin Alternative Music Conference featured artist. I did get to talk with her. She's such a cool person. This is the title track of her debut album, Nostalgia.

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1: Utah State Parks, providing life jackets at loaner stations throughout the summer. Utah law says there must be at least one properly sized and serviceable U.S. Coast Guard approved life jacket for each person aboard a vessel.
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That song just makes my Fridays so much better, and I hope it did the same for you. That's music from the Afro-Brasileño group Trio Ternura with Ajira here on Bilingual Sounds. I'm Byron, the curator. Hope your Friday is going off well. Hope it's swimming on by, and I hope I'm making it a little bit better here on my show. This is Cafecito. I'm Byron, the curator, and this is my final hour for the day, but don't worry, I'll be back again on Monday to do it all over again. Up next in the mix, we got something with a little soul. It's music from a band called The Silvertone. Here's their song, All I Really Want Is You. And then we're going to follow that up with some music from The Secret Soul.

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Search our handle by name. We are Bilingual Sounds.

All right, we got music. A new one, actually. A new one from Twin Cs. That one is called Let Them Talk, and I hope you enjoyed it. It's a Friday afternoon. I hope you're having a good one. I'm Byron, the curator, your host. And don't forget to try to win some free concert tickets by the end of Sunday. We have your opportunity at winning two tickets to see Banda Los Chinos over at the Observatory for their show on August 12th. Get over to our Instagram at Bilingual Sounds to participate. Up next in the mix, I got new music from the New Jersey-based artist. He's Puerto Rican and Dominican. His name is 54 Ultra, and he's also going to be part of that new Golden Voice Festival that's taking place over at Santa Monica Beach. I'm very interested in it, but I'm so glad that he is part of the bill. Here's new music from 54 Ultra. It's called Tell Me.

Hola, mi gente. You just heard one of my tracks. I'm 54 Ultra, a singer, songwriter, and producer with Puerto Rican and Dominican roots from New Jersey. I'm so happy that my music can join you wherever you may be. This is Bilingual Sound, donde la música no tiene frontera. Stay tuned, because there's still so much music with a whole lot of soul coming up next.

Ahí tenemos música de la oreja de Van Gogh con su canción La Playa aquí para ustedes on Bilingual Sounds 88.5. We're a public radio station here in Southern California broadcasting from the campus of California State University Northridge. We're also syndicated over at Avanza 88.3 KUB in Salt Lake City, Utah. Hey, I want to remind you yet again, please go RSVP for a free showcase we are putting on with in collaboration with Arroz and Fun. It's going to be happening on Wednesday, August 19th, and it's being featured, Mel Muñiz is being featured, the Argentinian singer-songwriter. So please go to our website and click on the Mel Muñiz banner, or you can also look it up on our Bilingual Sounds app. Just click on that and it will take you to the page that you need to sign up for to RSVP. Up next, we got music from a local artist. Her name is Doris Anaí. Here is Let It Die.

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3: 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You've made it. It's Friday. And around here, that means one thing. Grab your cafecito, listen to cafecito, and then let's get this weekend started right. Tonight at 9, don't miss Thronica with Titan, deep driving electronic sounds. And then at 10, straight into summer with Summer in Ibiza with Jessica Olin. Good vibes and pure vacation energy without leaving Utah. This is exactly why people make Avanza their Friday night preset. So if you haven't yet, hazlo. Send it to a friend too, because Friday's better with company. Stay close. Now here's more cafecito here on Avanza 88.3 KUUB with Byron Gonzalez, who has the most eclectic and fun sets you'll hear anywhere.

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You just heard a new one from the Turkish-Italian DJ Carlita with her latest Manhattan, and is featuring Sophie Tucker. What a fun song. Also, by the way, if you like electronic music, we have a two-hour show every Friday, Saturday, 11 p.m. into 1 a.m., it's called Noches Electronicas, and you should definitely be tuning in. Up next, we got something new from Migrant Motel off of their latest album, Entre las Luces. Aquí tenemos a Satellite, here on Cafecito with Byron and Curie.

Celeste Carballo desde Argentina, aquí presente on Bilingual Sounds. This is Cafecito. I'm Byron, the curator, your host. And we're nearing the end of the show. I got a couple more songs left here in the set. But remember, there's always music for you to listen to. And we also have a new show if you haven't tuned in yet. It is Under the Sun with Ellie Sol every single Friday from 4 to 6 p.m. That's coming up later today. So make sure you tune in and keep her company. We're going to be ending the show here with some music from Mel Muñiz. Don't forget, we're doing a little showcase, a free showcase presenting Mel Muñiz over at Arroz and Fun on Wednesday, August 19th. 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Also, there's a banner on our Bilingual Sounds app. Get to it. You're here on Bilingual Sounds. Let's get into something from Mel Muñiz herself. This one's called Diablo.

Hola, ¿qué tal, mi gente? My name is Byron, the curator, and I'm the host of Cafecito, which is now proudly airing here on Avanza 88.3 KUUB, Salt Lake City, Utah. Get ready for a mix of Latin alternative from indie rock and pop to hip hop and more, as well as sprinkling in iconic American rock gems through the eras. 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

right, mi gente, buenos días, bienvenidas, bienvenidos, pasen adelante, welcome, come on in, you're here on Cafecito, do you have your cafecito ready? It is Friday after all, es viernes y el cuerpo lo sabe. I'm Byron, the curator, your host, thank you so much for joining me here today. You just heard music from a Spanish band called Heal, you know, like heal, like heal your soul, heal that wound. That's their song, 1995. We're going to get into something from Gustavo Cerati up next. This one is called Cosas Imposibles here on Bilingual Sounds 88.5.

here on Cafecito, coming at you Monday through Friday, 9 a.m. through 1 p.m. That means we got an entire 4 hours up ahead of hand-selected, curated music by me, Byron the Curator. You just heard music from a duo out of Canada. They're called Handsome Eli, and acaban de escuchar su canción, Gritar. Hey, don't forget, you know, as we get closer and closer to the end of the week, Sunday is right around the corner. Don't forget to sign up to try to win some free concert tickets, because all those concerts that are running this week will end on Sunday. We got your chance at winning 2 tickets to see Banda Los Chinos at the Observatory in Santa Ana for their show on August 12th. Get over to our Instagram at Bilingual Sounds to participate. Up next in the mix, I love this song so much. I hope you enjoy it too. And it's from one of my newest obsessions. Her name is Andrea Bejar. She's a Mexican-American singer-songwriter now based here in Los Angeles. And this is off of a newly announced debut album that she's going to be releasing called In Bloom. Once again, this is Andrea Bejar with Delicately on Bilingual Sounds.

Hola, that was one of my songs. I hope it gave you a little chance to slow down for a few minutes. This is Andrea Bejar. I'm a Mexican-American singer-songwriter based in Los Angeles. Thank you so much for taking a moment to listen. It really means a lot. Stay tuned, because the next song could also pull at your heartstrings. You're listening to Bilingual Sounds Public Radio.

Lizzy McAlpine for your Friday morning. Oh, doesn't she sound so good with a little cup of coffee? That's her song, Doomsday, here on 88.5 Bilingual Sounds. We're a public radio station here in Southern California, broadcasting live from the campus of California State University, Northridge. Well, actually, today, and all throughout the week, I've been here in New York City because I've been attending the Latin Alternative Music Conference, and I've been capturing some really cool interviews and discovering some really cool artists that I'm going to be showcasing throughout the day. And coming up next is one of those artists. He's actually a Los Angeles-based artist from Colombia, and he has a new project out. It's called Monocoy. That's the title. That's the name of his project, and he's going to be releasing his debut album very, very soon. And so whenever I get I do have the interviews ready. I just need to edit them and get them ready for on-air broadcasting. You know, there was a couple bad words I need to edit out, but yes, that's going to be coming on next week, hopefully, if I can have time to edit it then. But let me stop talking. Let's get into it. Here's Monocoy with his latest single, Montaña.

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2: 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I'm Karina Linares, Community Engagement Producer here at Avanza, Utah's first bilingual public radio station. Today, we're joined by Francis Goh, who you might remember from our Latino Conservation Week roundtable last year. Francis is currently the Community Engagement and Outreach Specialist at Sageland Collaborative. She is here with us today to tell us about the inaugural cohort of Sageland Collaborative's Science and Art Initiative. It's a program created to provide opportunities for Westside artists to visit the Great Salt Lake and create works highlighting their unique experiences with shorebirds and conservation. Francis, welcome. Thank you so much for joining us today. So Francis, tell me what this program is all about.
3: Yeah, so this is the very first time that Sageland is doing this sort of like science-art combination program. So a lot of our work focuses on wildlife conservation throughout Utah, and so it's not always super accessible for beginners who might be interested in shorebirds. So we were sort of brainstorming, like, what could it look like to invite folks who maybe aren't like hardcore birders yet?
2: As people, you know, go to this art exhibition, what do you want them to walk away with? What message or maybe feeling of hope do you want them to kind of walk away with? And what conversations do you hope that all their work sparks?
3: Yeah. I think the biggest conversation I'm hoping people get is just like, as they're looking at the art is, I didn't know that before.
2: Folks at home or who are listening to us, if you want to check it out, you can check out sagelandcollaborative.org/shorebirds to learn more about this project, or you can check out at Sageland Collab on Instagram. That's SageLandCollab. And you can find all sorts of awesome information and events there. And you've been listening to Conexión here on Avanza 88.3. I'm Karina Linares. Thanks so much for tuning in.

Mexican artist Sam Vasquez with one of her latest singles. Such a fun one. It's called Moi, Moi, Moi. And you found it here on Bilingual Sounds. Coming up next, I got music from Julieta Venegas. And remember, she's going to be performing over at the Wiltern on October 1st and October 2nd. But if you download the Bilingual Sounds app, go find it in the App Store and the Google Play. Once you download it, you can try to enter for your chance at winning two tickets to her October 2nd show. If you're still listening to us through the website or through iHeartRadio or TuneIn Radio or TuneIn app, well, maybe it's time to download our very own app and also sign up to try to win these tickets to see Julieta Venegas at the Wiltern. Well, let's get into it. Here's something from her album, Tu Historia. Here is Mismo Amor.

We got the Revivalist here for your Friday morning. It's I Wish I Knew You here on Bilingual Sounds. I'm Byron, the curator. You can find me here Monday through Friday, 9 a.m. through 1 p.m. And we're going to be heading into the next hour of music. So please stay close. Don't go anywhere. I'll be real, real sad if you do. Let's get into new music from a local artist. Her name is Gwendolyn. And

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1: Juanes with La Paga, one of my all-time favorite songs, because when I was growing up, I would take frequent trips to Guatemala. And in Guatemala, their MTV is all in Espanol, and they kept playing this music video so much. And it was a really cool music video, and it was half animated, so that's why I think I liked it as a little kid. I was like, I'm watching a cartoon. But yeah, anyway, Juanes, La Paga. And Juanes is going to be over at the Kia Forum on October 16th. Don't miss that show. And you know, there's always concerts being announced. And if you want to stay up to date with all the concerts that are happening here in Southern California, get over to our website, bilingualsounds.org, and check out our concert calendar. Thanks for sticking around for some more Cafecito. This next one comes from a French artist. Their name is Bon Antezur. Here's their song, Le Coupe de Soleil, here on Bilingual Sounds, where music

We got new music from Francisca Valenzuela. That one is titled Como Revi, and that can be found on her newly released album Maldita. It just came out yesterday, and it's such a great album. Francisca Valenzuela was also another artist featured here at the Latin Alternative Music Conference here in New York City. I have been in New York City all week long, and I captured some really cool interviews that I'm going to be editing throughout the week next week, and hopefully showcasing them here on my show in the near future. And we got into some details, some finer details about Francisca Valenzuela's Maldita process and what message she was trying to convey. Oh, and don't forget, Francisca Valenzuela is going to be performing over at the Roxy Theater November 14th. Up next in the mix, we got music from the Spanish group Duncan Do. Here's their song, En Algún.

You're here on Cafecito. I'm Byron, the curator, mi gente linda. Espero que la anda pasando bien este viernes, and I hope you're having a fun time discovering some cool tunes here on my show. This is Cafecito. I'm Byron, the curator, and I myself am Guatemalan, and it makes me so proud to be able to introduce you to some amazing Guatemalan artists, like the one that you just heard. That's the Guatemalan singer-songwriter Kathy Palma with her track Doble Vida. You found it here on 88.5 Bilingual Sounds. Hey, you know, we're going to be having a free showcase over at Arroz and Fun on Wednesday, August 19th. 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And there's going to be a banner. So you can tie RSVP for Mel Muñiz. 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It's happening Wednesday, August 19th. Once again, go to our website or just open up the app, click those banners, and you can RSVP. Up next in the mix, we got music from Siharta, who's going to be performing at the YouTube Theater next week, August 6th. Here is Siharta con Brújula.

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1: Hola, you're listening to Cafecito here on Avanza 88.3. I'm Edgar Zuniga, and it's Friday. Happy Friday. And tomorrow's my birthday. I'm turning 39, which means I'm almost 40. Tengo casi 40 años. Estoy cumpliendo 39. Where does time go? I honestly don't get it, but I'm also feeling really grateful, blessed, excited too. And if you've got a birthday coming up, let us know. We want to celebrate you. If you have an anniversary, anything like that, send us a message on social media, or better yet, record a voice note on the free Avanza 88.3 app and we'll play on the air. Don't miss tonight, Tronica with Titan at 9, and then at 10, Summer in Ibiza with Jessica Olin. Feliz Viernes, and I'm more Cafecito here on Avanza 88.3.
2: Y também em público, também só tinha cantado. Eu tinha cantado aqui, depois que cheguei em 72, logo no começo de 72, aqui no show de Castro Alves.

Y ahí tenemos a Mexican Institute of Sound y Meridian Brothers with El Campeón Bienes Funerarios off of their latest album, Rido Tovar. Now they're going to be performing next Wednesday. Don't forget, they're going to be at the Regent Theater co-headlining. Now, I don't know if they're both going to be having their own separate sets, and then at the end of the night, they're just going to play together to play music from their new album, Rido Tovar. But who knows? Just go. It's going to be a lot of fun. Both of them individually are just two fun acts to watch live. Up next, we got music from El Kaplan with one of my all-time favorite songs, Our Lady, the Queen of Angels.

tenemos música de Milo J, un artista argentino con influencias folclóricas. Acaban de escuchar su canción Recordé de su nuevo disco, La Vida Era Más Corta. And he's also another artist featured during the Latin Alternative Music Conference. He's actually going to be playing tomorrow over in Central Park at Summer Stage. And I'm so, so excited. That lineup actually for tomorrow is actually really, really good. It's Jay Noah, it's Milo J, and it's also Trueno. Ooh, it's going to be fantastic. But I got to interview Milo J just yesterday, and I can't wait for you to hear that interview that I got once I edit it down. He's such a cool dude. He's amazing. He's got so much ahead of him. Well, we got so much ahead of us. We still got 2 hours up ahead. We're going to be heading into the 11 a.m. Hip Hop 3 block, so please stay close. This one is Cheo, because remember, Bilingual Sounds is presenting Cheo over at the Paramount Theater on Saturday, September 26th. Go grab your tickets. It's going to be a beautiful night. Grab them at dice.fm. Here is Mango Cool.

We got some Jay-Z to make your Friday a little bit better. I hope that's what's going on. I hope I am making your Friday at least by 25% better. That's Izzo, H-O-V-A, here on the 11 a.m. Hip Hop 3 Block. I'm Byron, the curator, and every day at 11 a.m. you get a 3 Hip Hop Block for your day, no matter what day it is. And also over the weekends, don't forget. Up next, we got music from the Spanish artist Eme, who's also featured during the Latin Alternative Music Conference. I also got to have a little interview with her. Here's her latest single. It's called Nota de Voz.

Ya tenemos música de Arquero with his track Dolores Lindos featuring Sebastián Teixeira. Espero que les encantaron. And that about does it for today's 11 a.m. Hip Hop 3 Block. I'm Byron, the curator. You're here on Cafecito. And you know, as we get into the weekend, don't forget to keep us in your plans. Please listen to us over the weekend. We got great programming as well to keep you company. And also every Saturday and Sunday from 8 a.m. to 11 a.m., we have 3 hours of cumbias and other traditional sounds and influences. Let's get into this next song. It's Maldita Vencida con Pachuco.

Estás Mon Laferte. Yo te amo y tú lo intentas from her new album Femme Fatale Volumen 2. Y lo encontraron aquí on Bilingual Sounds. Hey, go try to win some free concert tickets, y'all. Every single week we got your opportunity at winning some free tickets. And this week we have your chance at winning two tickets to see Julieta Venegas. October 2nd. That's her second show. It falls on a Friday, so it should be very, very good. And it's happening over at the Wiltern. And to try to enter for these tickets, you have to download the Bilingual Sounds app. Go do it in the App Store and Google Play. Once you download it, open it, and then click on the Julieta Venegas giveaway banner, and there you go. I'm next in the mix. I got new music from Marilina Bertoldi, and it's actually a cover song. It's a cover song from a Argentinian cumbia band called Los Charros. Now, she doesn't do cumbia, but she did make this song her own. I hope you enjoy it. Here's Marilina Bertoldi con Amores Como No.

Ya vamos con Chechi de Marcos desde Argentina con su canción No Te Olvidarás de Mí. I also got the opportunity to interview Chechi de Marcos. It was so cool because I've been listening to her music ever since she released her first single, and I've been a fan ever since. So it was really cool to meet her and get to talk to with her here during the Latin Alternative Music Conference, which is happening all week. I'm going to be coming back on Sunday, so I'll be back on Monday officially. But doesn't sound like any different. Right, I could be anywhere in the world broadcasting live. Anyway, let's get into the music from Banda Los Chinos. And this week, it's going to be ending on Sunday. We have your opportunity to go see Banda Los Chinos on us. Try to win some 2 tickets if you head over to our Instagram at Bilingual Sounds. Here is Departamento featuring Aiden Jodorowsky.

0: ¿Qué tal, gente linda? ¿Cómo les va? Acá les habla Goyito de Banda Los Chinos. Están escuchando a Bilingual Sounds con Byron González, tocando fuerte la música alternativa de toda Argentina.
1: 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I'm Karina Linares, Community Engagement Producer here at Avanza, Utah's first bilingual public radio station. Today, we're joined by Francis Goh, who you might remember from our Latino Conservation Week roundtable last year. Francis is currently the Community Engagement and Outreach Specialist at Sageland Collaborative. She is here with us today to tell us about the inaugural cohort of Sageland Collaborative's Science and Art Initiative. It's a program created to provide opportunities for Westside artists to visit the Great Salt Lake and create works highlighting their unique experiences with shorebirds and conservation. Francis, welcome. Thank you so much for joining us today. So Francis, tell me what this program is all about.
2: Yeah, so this is the very first time that Sageland is doing this sort of like science-art combination program. So a lot of our work focuses on wildlife conservation throughout Utah, and so it's not always super accessible for beginners who might be interested in shorebirds. So we were sort of brainstorming, like, what could it look like to invite folks who maybe aren't like hardcore birders yet?
1: As people, you know, go to this art exhibition, what do you want them to walk away with? What message or maybe feeling of hope do you want them to kind of walk away with? And what conversations do you hope that all their work sparks?
2: Yeah. I think the biggest conversation I'm hoping people get is just like, as they're looking at the art, is I didn't know that before.
1: Folks at home or who are listening to us, if you want to check it out, you can check out sagelandcollaborative.org/shorebirds to learn more about this project, or you can check out at Sageland Collab on Instagram. That's SageLandCollab. And you can find all sorts of awesome information and events there. And you've been listening to Conexión here on Avanza 88.3. I'm Karina Linares. Thanks so much for tuning in.

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Now, what did you think of that cover? Oh my God, I didn't know I needed that cover in my life, but I'm so glad it's there. That's a cover by Izzy Maubi with her Rage Against the Machine cover of Killing in the Name. And you found it here on Bilingual Sounds. I'm Byron, the curator, your host. I'm here Monday through Friday, 9 a.m. through 1 p.m. And we're going to be heading into the last and final hour of the show. So please don't be tuning away. It's your Friday. It's your Friday playlist. I always bring you some good, cool bangers. This next one comes from a Colombian band called Compañía Ilimitada. Here's their song, Calle.

my God. Oh my God. I don't know why, but every time I hear that song, it gives me chills because it's just so relevant. And literally the cost of things, we got to get through it. You know, it's everything, every day it gets higher and higher. That's music from Triangle Fire, one of my favorite bands here in Southern California. I really do love all of our local artists. It's hard to say they're my favorite, but they're definitely some of my favorites here in SoCal. Triangle Fire, the cost of things, into this one from Celinez. She's also the Latin Alternative Music Conference featured artist. I did get to talk with her. She's such a cool person. This is the title track of her debut album, Nostalgia.

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That song just makes my Fridays so much better, and I hope it did the same for you. That's music from the Afro-Brasileño group Trio Ternura with Ajira here on Bilingual Sounds. I'm Byron, the curator. Hope your Friday is going off well. Hope it's swimming on by, and I hope I'm making it a little bit better here on my show. This is Cafecito. I'm Byron, the curator, and this is my final hour for the day, but don't worry, I'll be back again on Monday to do it all over again. Up next in the mix, we got something with a little soul. It's music from a band called The Silvertone. Here's their song, All I Really Want Is You, and then we're going to follow that up with some music from The Secret Soul.

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Search our handle by name. We are Bilingual Sounds.

All right, we got music. A new one, actually. A new one from Twin Seas. That one is called Let Them Talk, and I hope you enjoyed it. It's a Friday afternoon. I hope you're having a good one. I'm Byron, the curator, your host. And don't forget to try to win some free concert tickets by the end of Sunday. We have your opportunity at winning two tickets to see Banda Los Chinos over at the Observatory for their show on August 12th. Get over to our Instagram at Bilingual Sounds to participate. Up next in the mix, I got new music from the New Jersey-based artist. He's Puerto Rican and Dominican. His name is 54 Ultra, and he's also going to be part of that new Golden Voice Festival that's taking place over at Santa Monica Beach. I'm very interested in it, but I'm so glad that he is part of the bill. Here's new music from 54 Ultra. It's called Tell Me.

Hola, mi gente. You just heard one of my tracks. I'm 54 Ultra, a singer, songwriter, and producer with Puerto Rican and Dominican roots from New Jersey. I'm so happy that my music can join you wherever you may be. This is Bilingual Sound, donde la música no tiene frontera. Stay tuned, because there's still so much music with a whole lot of soul coming up next.

Ahí tenemos música de la oreja de Van Gogh con su canción La Playa, aquí para ustedes on Bilingual Sounds 88.5. We're a public radio station here in Southern California, broadcasting from the campus of California State University, Northridge. We're also syndicated over at Avanza 88.3 KUB in Salt Lake City, Utah. Hey, I want to remind you yet again, please go RSVP for a free showcase we are putting on with in collaboration with Arroz and Fun. It's going to be happening on Wednesday, August 19th, and it's being featured, Mel Muñiz is being featured, the Argentinian singer-songwriter. So please go to our website and click on the Mel Muñiz banner, or you can also look it up on our Bilingual Sounds app. Just click on that and it'll take you to the page that you need to sign up for to RSVP. Up next, we got music from a local artist. Her name is Doris Anaí. Here is Let It Die.

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3: Hola, you're listening to Cafecito here on Avanza 88.3. I'm Edgar Zúñiga, and it's Friday. Happy Friday. And tomorrow's my birthday. I'm turning 39, which means I'm almost 40. Tengo casi 40 años. Estoy cumpliendo 39. Where does time go? I honestly don't get it, but I'm also feeling really grateful, blessed, excited too. And if you've got a birthday coming up, let us know. We want to celebrate you. 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Don't miss tonight, Tronica with Titan at 9, and then at 10, Summer in Ibiza with Jessica Olin. Feliz Viernes. 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

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You just heard a new one from the Turkish-Italian DJ Carlita with her latest Manhattan, and it's featuring Sophie Tucker. What a fun song. Also, by the way, if you like electronica music, we have a two-hour show every Friday, Saturday, 11 p.m. into 1 a.m., it's called Noches Electronicas, and you should definitely be tuning in. Up next, we got something new from Migrant Motel off of their latest album, Entre las Luces. Aquí tenemos a Satellite, here on Cafecito with Byron Curie.

This is Cafecito. I'm Byron, the curator, your host, and we're nearing the end of the show. I got a couple more songs left here in the set, but remember, there's always music for you to listen to. And we also have a new show if you haven't tuned in yet. It is Under the Sun with Ellie Soul every single Friday from 4 to 6 p.m. That's coming up later today, so make sure you tune in and keep her company. We're going to be ending the show here with some music from Mel Muñiz. Don't forget, we're doing a little showcase, a free showcase presenting Mel Muñiz over at Arroz and Fun on Wednesday, August 19th. 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You're here on Bilingual Sounds. Let's get into something from Mel Muñiz herself. This one's called Diablo.

0: 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And if you love what you're hearing, you can actually help us build it. 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

Welcome back to Un Abrazo. I am so glad that you're here with me today. If you've had a crazy week or you're just driving home trying to decompress, consider this your safe little zone for the next hour. We are going to chill out, play some amazing music, and just breathe for a second. Kicking things off, I have a brand new vibe for you. I have an artist that has started doing music in 2023 and already has taken the musical world by storm. Hailing from La Ciudad de México, this is Isa TQM with Te Escucho Al Pensar. I do have more amazing music coming up this hour, so turn it up, lean back, and let's get into it.

0: We had some amazing gems right there, including Palas Nubes by Pau Pau and Desenfocado by Rao Alejandro, which we know is honestly so good. Quick thing before we keep going, the track coming up in a second is Para Siempre by Acrila. If you don't know her yet, she's this incredible young artist out of Chile who's completely reinventing Latin urban music with her wild, chaotic, hyperpop energy. She's super unapologetically queer. Her style is so cool, and I've basically had this song on repeat all month. Also, if you're looking for something fun to do around the valley this week, the Utah Pride Center is doing their weekly Latin social group on Wednesday night. It's super chill, no pressure at all, and is honestly a good excuse to get out, grab a cold drink, and hang out with some amazing people. All right, bringing it back, let's go ahead and get this song on for you. Coming up, I do have more music from Ross, Acrila, Catiel en Paco Amoroso, and then some Fade. Turn it up.
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0: Whoa.
1: That was Fade with Fed Show 151, which is one of my favorite songs from him. It's just such summer vibes, so how could I not include it into this playlist? Next up, let's keep an ear out for Sea Rose in this next stack of songs. Their track is called House Song. Sea Rose started out literally just recording indie folk songs in his bedroom on his phone, and now he's getting co-signed by Phoebe Bridgers and opening for Lucy Dacus. It's super soft, kind of haunting, but absolutely gorgeous, so consider yourself warned if you're in emotional mood today, because this is the song you need. If you have weekend plans or you need them, the Utah Queer Film Festival is running their summer series down at the Utah Film Center. It is a great way to hide from the heat for a couple of hours and watch some incredible local and indie film work. All right, we're getting a bunch of good stuff coming up, including Faye Miana, Bad Bunny, Ruzowski, and Madeline Peru. Don't go anywhere.

always stuck with me. Thank you so much for hanging out with me today. 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Bye!

And you're listening to Avanza 88.3. Wherever you're listening today, maybe you're in West Valley, Glendale, Rose Park, South Salt Lake. Maybe you're out in Magna, Taylorsville, Harriman, Ogden, or Utah County. Maybe you're in the car on I-15, at work in the office, or at a local restaurant or business. Wherever you are, thanks for being with us. 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

0: The U.S. Supreme Court has handed down one of its most consequential immigration rulings in decades, issuing its decision on birthright citizenship. Venezuela and our local Venezuelan community are reeling after last month's deadly earthquakes, as a long road to recovery lies ahead. And World Cup fever continues to sweep across the country with packed watch parties here in Utah. The U.S. and Latin American teams are putting together some impressive performances at the World Cup. There's a lot to talk about. This is La Mesa, donde hablamos de todo. Nothing is off the table. Let's get into it. Welcome to La Mesa. I'm Edgar Zúñiga.
1: And I'm Karina Linares.
0: And before we dive in, I just want to take a moment to say gracias. This month marks 2 years since I joined this team, helping build what has become Avanza. And during that time, together, we've launched local programming, partnered with so many of you in the community, and we continue to build Utah's bilingual home together. We're incredibly grateful.
1: Yes, gracias por avanzar con nosotros. And now let's start with one of the biggest stories of relevance with our community, the Supreme Court's decision on birthright citizenship.
0: Well, the Supreme Court issued that major ruling involving President Trump's executive order on birthright citizenship last week.
1: And that was a major decision. So for a lot of Latino families, this decision is a huge relief. So in a 6-3 ruling, the Supreme Court rejected President Trump's attempt to end birthright citizenship through an executive order, reaffirming that the 14th Amendment guarantees citizenship to nearly everyone born here in the United States. For a lot of immigrant families, this ruling is a huge relief after months of uncertainty. And civil rights organizations like the ACLU have argued from the beginning that birthright citizenship isn't something a president can just change with an executive order. And Edgar, for folks like us who were born to immigrant parents, there was a real worry about what this could mean, right? But now it's a constitutional right. It's been recognized for more than 150 years and will continue to be recognized. And at the same time, Latinos and immigrants in this country are still navigating a very complex immigration system that is uncertain and incredibly challenging.